0: deny permission was taken in view of the party's previous failure to adhere to Delhi police guidelines.
1: We have received an application from Sarov Das, co-convener of Cockroach Janata Party. The application is regarding an intimation for protest on 10th of October at Jantar Mantar. The protest was regarding accountability of CEC. This intimation was considered and it was found that the intimation was given in a very short span of time, whereas as per the prescribed guideline, the intimation has to be received 10 days prior to the protest which is planned.
0: The Joint Commissioner warned that Delhi Police will now take appropriate legal action against anyone found violating the law. More from our correspondent.
2: Ahead of the proposed protest at Jantar Mantar today, elaborate security arrangements have been made across the national capital. DCP Railway B. Bharat Reddy said that 334 government railway police personnel, including around 120 women personnel, have been deployed in 7 major railway stations in Delhi.
3: Law and order maintain karne ke liye humne special deployments kiye hain. Delhi mein 7 major railway stations hain. Unpe sabhi pe humne round the clock deployment kiya hai. Total humne 334 jo GRP ke police personnel hain, wo लगाए हैं, जिसमें 120 के आसपास लेडी पुलिस हैं, प्लस हमने CAPF की भी मांग की है, उनको भी राउंड द क्लॉक हम डिप्लॉय करेंगे.
2: Meanwhile, due to security reasons, the entry and exit at 45 metro stations will remain closed today till 6 PM. These include Janpath, Patel Chowk, Central Secretariat, Lok Kalyan Marg, Rajiv Chowk, New Delhi, Seva Tirth and Mandi House. The Delhi Metro Rail Corporation said that the situation will be reviewed by the security agencies and necessary updates will be shared accordingly. It said that, however, interchange facility will remain available at all the concerned stations except New Delhi Metro Station. Namo Bharat train services between Saraikala Kha and New Ashok Nagar Namo Bharat stations in Delhi will also remain closed today till 10 PM. During this period, Namo Bharat train services between Anand Vihar Station in Delhi and Modipuram Station in UP stations will continue to operate as per schedule. Furthermore, in view of the law and order situation, Delhi Traffic Police has also issued an advisory for traffic diversion in various parts of the national capital. A divergence came into effect from today, 6 AM, depending upon prevailing situation. Shiva Mishra for Akashvani News, Delhi.
0: All 10 candidates for the Rajya Sabha from Uttar Pradesh, including 8 from the Bharatiya Janata Party, BJP, and 2 from the Samajwadi Party, SP, were declared elected unopposed yesterday. Returning Officer Ajit Verma, Special Secretary of the Uttar Pradesh Legislative Assembly, confirmed the unopposed election of all 10 candidates. More from our correspondent.
4: Uttar Pradesh Chief Minister Yogi Adityanath congratulated the BJP candidates, expressing confidence that they will contribute to Prime Minister Narendra Modi's vision of Viksit Bharat and the country's development. The unopposed election was made possible after the Samajwadi Party decided not to field a third candidate for the 10th seat, paving the way for all 10 candidates to be elected without a contest. The biennial elections were necessitated due to the expiry of the terms of 10 Rajya Sabha members from Uttar Pradesh on 25th of November. Among the Rajya Sabha members retiring from the state are Union Ministers Hardeep Singh Puri and B.L. Verma, BJP leaders Arun Singh, Geeta Shakya, Neeraj Shekhar, Brijlal and Seema Dwivedi, Samajwadi Party leader Ram Gopal Yadav and BSP's Ramji Gautam. The seat vacated by former Deputy Chief Minister of State Dinesh Sharma had also remained vacant following his resignation after being appointed Lieutenant Governor of Andaman and Nicobar Islands. Sushil Chandra Tiwari, Akashvani News, Lucknow.
0: Prime Minister Narendra Modi has completed 25 years in public service, a journey defined by the mantra of Jan Seva Se Desh Seva, and a relentless commitment that continues. Guided by this vision for Seva and Sushasan, the government has been ceaselessly working towards achieving the goal of a Vikasit Bharat by 2047. Let us listen to this special report on the valor and sacrifices of tribal heroes of Jharkhand and the newly constructed museum dedicated to the freedom fighters.
5: The sacred land of Jharkhand, where every particle of soil narrates the immortal saga of Ulgulan, the great tumult and the freedom struggle. Under Prime Minister Narendra Modi's vision, Janajati Gaurav Divas is celebrated every year on November 15th, which is also the birth anniversary of the immortal tribal martyr Bhagwan Birsa Munda. Under this vision, the Grand Tribal Freedom Fighters Museum, built spending 142 crore rupees in the old central jail of Ranchi, has awakened a new consciousness in the country, restoring the self-respect of the tribals. A unique tribal museum showcasing the glorious cultural heritage of the state is also established on the premises of St. Ignatius High School in Gumla district

0: headquarters. Local villager says that looking at the traditional tools, clothes and rare artifacts of our ancestors in this grand tribal museum makes us proud.
1: Mera naam Bela Topo hai.
2: My name is Bela Topo. I came to visit the tribal museum. It helps us to learn about the history, culture and contribution of our tribal communities.
0: On the other hand, the widespread impact of schemes for public service in the honoring of tribal heroes is also being witnessed in the Khunti district, the sacred birthplace of Bhagwan Birsa Munda. Poonam Kerketa, Akashwani News, Ranchi.
3: Communications Minister Jyotiraditya Sindhya has said that India does not allow monopolies in any sector. He also criticized the Congress over its stance on Starlink's license to operate in India. Speaking at the 10th edition of the India Mobile Congress 2026 in New Delhi yesterday, Mr. Sindhya said three companies, Starlink, Geo Satellite Communications and Etulsat OneWeb, had secured satellite communication licenses. He said the government would allocate spectrum to these companies on a revenue-sharing basis once the framework was finalized.
4: We are very clear on our stand. There are three parties that have got a license. As and when the government decides the charge system on the revenue basis, that spectrum will be assigned to them. And as and when they individually fulfill security condition, then they can start operations.
3: This is Akashwani giving you the news.
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3: The United States has temporarily lifted sanctions on the sale and import of Russian origin diesel fuel until the 7th of April 2027. Following a conversation between U.S. President Donald Trump and Russian President Vladimir Putin. Speaking to media persons outside the White House, President Trump said Russia will immediately supply more than 3 lakh tons of diesel, followed by 5 lakh tons in November, 1 million tons thereafter, and an additional 3 million tons depending on the condition of Russian refineries.
6: I think you heard about the oil deal with Russia. That is a big deal. That is massive amounts of oil coming into our country. And I want to thank President Putin, to be honest with you. We have massive amounts of oil being coming into our country, and it's diesel, which is what we want. So,
3: External Affairs Minister Dr. S. Jayashankar said India-Ethiopia bilateral cooperation has gained significant momentum in recent years, reflecting shared developmental aspirations and South-South solidarity. Addressing a gathering at the Adwa Memorial Museum in Addis Ababa, Dr. Jayashankar also called on Indian African countries to work together to amplify the concerns of the Global South. He said the impact of global crisis on developing nations needed to be articulated forcefully and could not be ignored by the international community. Referring to what he described as the 4F crisis of fuel, food, fertilizers and finance, the External Affairs Minister said conflicts in different parts of the world along with the COVID-19 pandemic in previous years had set back the development prospects of the Global South. India's Putul Sonowal has created history by shoring the country of its first ever medal at the World Bowls Champion of Champions in Wareham, Australia. The 43-year-old from Assam achieved the milestone by reaching the semi-final of the men's singles event. In men's cricket, West Indies defeated India by 6 wickets in the second T20 International in Ranchi last night, levelling the 5-match series 1-1. Chasing a target of 250 runs, West Indies overall the score posting 252 runs for the loss of 4 wickets in 18.3 overs, winning the match with 9 balls to spare. Captain Shai Hope led from the front with a magnificent 102 of 45 balls, while Sherfane Rutherford's 84 of 87 set the chase alight. And now for a look at today's newspapers, it's over to Nina Arakkal.
7: Thank you, Pramod. By polls boost, BJP wins both Bengal seats, Assam Lok Sabha seat, headlines the statesman by the Tribune, headlines ruling parties win by poll battles across four states, Union Territory. The Asian Age headlines Delhi turns into fortress to halt CJP protest today. The papers add that 40,000 plus security person deployed, 45 metro stations shut and mobile internet suspended in areas near protest site and diversions in most routes. Another prominent story covered in all newspapers is the Indian origin jurist Navanatham Navi Pillai winning the Nobel Peace Prize. The Hindu says international jurist Navi Pillai wins Nobel Peace Prize. The paper adds that she was born in Durban in Tamil origin parents, grew up under apartheid and studied law at Harvard.

0: discovered. And finally, a story in the Indian Express says, seized from Thane 2 years ago, infant orangutan sets to return to Indonesia. And with that, it's back to you, Pramod.
1: Thank you, Nina. And now before we end the bulletin, the headlines once again. Prime Minister Narendra Modi calls for greater focus on health, nutrition and overall development of adolescent girls. Chairs valedictory session of National Departmental Summit on Women and Child Development. Delhi Police denies permission for proposed protests at Jantar Mantar. Today, tightens security across national capital. Delhi Metro shuts entry and exit at 45 stations. All 10 candidates from Uttar Pradesh, including 8 from the BJP and 2 from Samajwadi Party, elected unopposed to Rajya Sabha. US lifts sanctions on sale of Russian diesel in global markets until April next year amid unprecedented price surge. In sports, Putul Sonowal assures country's first ever medal at the World Bowls Champion of Champions after reaching the semi-finals in Australia. And with that, we end the morning news. Have a nice day.
2: ఆకాశవాణి హైదరాబాద్ కేంద్రం కర్ణాటక శాస్త్రీయ సంగీత కార్యక్రమం. ఈనాటి కార్యక్రమంలో శ్రీ ఎం వేణుగోపాల్ బృందం వారి నాదస్వరం వింటారు. డోలు సహకారం శ్రీ డి వెంకటేశ్వరులు.

desperation among opposition parties. The BJP president said the government will deal firmly with attempts to create tension in the country. India has warned Pakistan that it will not be deterred by nuclear threats and will deliver a fitting response to any terrorist attack. India's senior advisor to the permanent mission to the UN Conference on Disarmament in Geneva, Anmol Sher Bedi, made the remarks while speaking at the United Nations General Assembly's first committee meeting in New York yesterday. He said India would make no distinction between those who sponsor terrorism and those who mastermind it. Defence Minister Rajnath Singh will attend key events of the multinational air exercise Tarang Shakti 2026 at the Air Force Station Jodhpur in Rajasthan today. The exercise, being conducted from September 26 to October 12, aims to strengthen operational cooperation, interoperability and mutual understanding among participating air forces. Seven friendly foreign countries, Australia, the United States, the United Arab Emirates, France, Germany, Sri Lanka and Bangladesh, are participating alongside the Indian Air Force. Several other countries are taking part as observers. The exercise features a diverse range of advanced aircraft, including the F-35 Lightning II, Rafale, F-16, A-400M and KC-30A. Prime Minister Narendra Modi has extended greetings to the people on the occasion of Mahalaya. In a social media post, Mr. Modi wished that the blessings of Ma Durga bring happiness, compassion and hope to society. He wished that peace and prosperity prevails all around. The United States has temporarily lifted sanctions on the sale and import of Russian-origin diesel fuel until the 7th of April 2027, following a conversation between U.S. President Donald Trump and Russian President Vladimir Putin. The U.S. Treasury Department announced the decision last night, authorizing transactions related to the sale, delivery, unloading and import of Russian diesel fuel. The Indian Meteorological Department has forecast heavy rainfall over Kerala, Mahe, Tamil Nadu, Puducherry and Karaikal today. The weather agency has predicted thunderstorm accompanied by lightning and gusty winds over Andhra Pradesh, Jharkhand, Odisha, Punjab, Rajasthan and Uttarakhand. According to IMD, coastal Karnataka and Konkan and Goa may experience hot and humid weather today. In men's cricket, India will face West Indies in the third T20 International at Holkar Stadium in Indore tomorrow. The match will begin at 7 p.m. The five-match series is level at 1-1 after West Indies defeated India by 6 wickets in the second T20I in Ranchi last evening. And with that, we end this news bulletin.

Welcome to the show, dear listeners. Thank you for joining the UN English on Akashwani Hyderabad. And today is actually World Mental Health Day. And if you

0: climate anxiety, and now an AI-driven economy that often feels stacked against us. But that's only half the story. The anxiety is very real, but this is also the most emotionally literate generation in human history. We are the generation that dragged mental health out of the shadows and put it on the main stage. We took clinical terms like boundaries, burnout, and gaslighting and made them part of our everyday vocabulary. We aren't just experiencing anxiety, but actively rewriting the rules on how society is allowed to deal with it. I'm Hari, your host, and for the next 20 minutes, we aren't just going to ask why Gen Z is so stressed, but what the rest of the world can learn from us and mental health in general.
1: ఎల్ఐసి వారి బీమా ప్లాటినం లిమిటెడ్ ప్రీమియం ఆప్షన్ తో 7, 10, 12, 15 ఇంకా 18 సంవత్సరాల పాటు ప్రీమియం చెల్లించే సదుపాయం. మీ భవిష్యత్తుకు తగిన ప్రతిఫలం అందిస్తూ బీమా రక్షణ గ్యారంటీడ్ అడిషన్ తో ఇంకా మరెన్నో ప్రయోజనాలు. ఎల్ఐసి బీమా ప్లాటినం తో ఎల్ఐసి ప్రతిక్షణం మీకు తోడుగా.
0: 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But now, you hear them between chatting and as a meme on your feed. On paper, that sounds like progress. We wanted to end mental health stigma, right? Well, we ended the stigma, but did we accidentally create something else? Lately, we have watched a strange shift happen. Regular human emotions are getting pathologized. If you get nervous before giving a speech in a class, that's not stage fright anymore. The algorithm tells you it's a social anxiety disorder. If you leave your laundry on the floor for 3 days, you're told it's executive dysfunction. If someone disagrees with you or criticizes your work, suddenly they are gaslighting you or they're a narcissist. We took the clinical language meant for healing and we turned it into a full-time personality. And worse, we started using therapy speak as a weapon against the community themselves. Think about how often you hear people say, "I don't have the emotional bandwidth to support you right now," or "I'm just protecting my peace." Sometimes it's healthy, but sometimes it's just polite, clinical sounding code for "I don't want to show up for you because showing up is inconvenient." We are trading real messy human relationships for an isolated version of self-care that actually leaves everyone feeling utterly alone. So on this World Mental Health Day, if you belong to Gen Z or if you love someone who does, here's my challenge for you. Stop diagnosing your personality. You are allowed to have days where you feel lazy without it being a syndrome. You are allowed to feel heartbreak without calling it a trauma. And you are allowed to have an argument with someone without labeling them as toxic. Real mental health isn't about curating a vocabulary of diagnosis. It's about building the resilience so to sit with discomfort, to put the phone face down, and to actually pick up the call when a friend is struggling, even when your bandwidth isn't at 100%.

Every previous generation was handed an unspoken emotional rule book. For the boomers and Gen X, the rule was simple. Suppress it. You burn out. Work harder. You're depressed. Shake hands. Keep moving and never let the boss or your family see you crack. Exhaustion was treated like a gold medal. Gen Z looked at that medal and said, no thanks. You can keep it. We are the first generation to treat burnout not as a badge of honor but as a design flaw in how we live. When a 22-year-old says I am clocking out at 5 PM because my mental health matters, older folks love to call them fragile or unmotivated. But look closely at what's actually happening. They watch their parents give 40 years of loyalty to corporations only to end up with chronic health problems, broken marriages, and zero peace of mind. Gen Z is in

lazy. We just refuse to sacrifice our sanity for an economy that doesn't guarantee us a pension, affordable housing, or job security in return. That is an enlightenment. That's basic emotional math. And then there's the way we cope. We don't need academic papers to understand our mental health. Just looking at the reels we make will do. Older generations panic when the news cycle gets catastrophic. But we react in a subtle way that's not cynicism or apathy, but just radical acceptance. When we have lived through a once-in-a-century pandemic, runaway inflation, AI reshaping the job market, and climate headlines every single day before we have even turned 25, humor becomes emotional armor. Laughing at the absurdity of the world is how we stop the world from crushing us. The real frontier now isn't just talking about mental health online. It's bringing it back into the physical world. Because scrolling through mental health tips alone in bed at midnight will never replace sitting on a bench with a friend, drinking chai, and talking about how lost you both feel. Real healing doesn't happen in an algorithm. It happens in the community.

We talk a lot about digital detoxes, but let's be honest. Turning your phone off for a week isn't realistic for most of us. Instead, find some minutes today to do something entirely physical. Try taking a walk without any digital distractions. Trust me, you can do it, and you did that in your past. Try writing or doing your chores without a digital noise playing in the background. Your brain is starving for the unbroken silence. Give it a snack. The internet has convinced us that every text, every mail, and every news alert requires an immediate emotional reaction. It doesn't actually, unless someone is in physical danger. You do not have to reply to an upsetting message right away. You are allowed to read it, put the phone down, and say, "I'll process this later." And finally, curate your feed like you're guarding your own home. If looking at someone's post makes you feel like you're falling behind in life, mute them. You don't have to announce it. You don't have to start a drama by unfollowing them. Just quietly mute the noise. You are the bouncer of your own brain. Stop letting the algorithm decide who gets access to your self-esteem. We are a kind of generation that talks about being healthy and wealthy, but doing the exact opposite actions almost every day. We are aware of things. We do know the cause and effects of things in our control. Just a little bit of effort here and there to form that one particular habit you're procrastinating on might be the solution you're searching for. Why is our generation carrying an emotional tab that previous generations didn't have to pay at this age? It comes down to three invisible pressures. One, the shrinking horizon. Older generations grew up with a linear progression. You study, you graduate, you get a job, you buy a home. Gen Z, on the other hand, was handed an economy where degrees guarantee less. Housing costs look astronomical, and AI is rewriting the job market every 6 months. When the future feels unpredictable, your nervous system interprets that ambiguity as immediate danger. And yes, that's actual science explaining our mental health. The global empathy burden, too. You don't just carry the stress of your own neighborhood anymore. Every single morning, before you have even washed your face, your algorithm serves you wars, economic collapses, climate disasters, and tragedies from five different continents. Humans were never biologically engineered to process the pain of 8 billion people before breakfast. 3. Comparison scale. You aren't just measuring yourself against your classmates. You're measuring yourself against the top 0.01% of 20-somethings on Earth. Use curated highlight reels play on loop in your pocket. Now here is a part nobody tells you. You cannot think your way out of anxiety that was caused by the very act of overthinking. If you are waiting for the world to calm down so you're nervous,

system can finally relax. You will be waiting forever. The world isn't going to turn the volume down, which means you have to build the soundproofing. And here are three ways to do that.

That sweet emotion from Tyler and Hamilton. Now let's come back to the ways in which we can soundproof ourselves from the digital noise that we're having nowadays. One, shrink your timeline. When your brain spirals into what will my career look like in 5 years, will I ever afford a home, and things like what if AI takes my industry, catch yourself. That is future tripping. You cannot solve a 5 year problem on a random afternoon. Ask yourself one grounding question. What is the next immediate useful physical action I can take in the next 30 minutes? Shrink the world back down to now. It actually helps. Two, shift from spectator to participant. 90% of modern anxiety comes from passively consuming other people living, creating, succeeding, and arguing. Consume less, construct more. Cook a meal, lift weights, write a paragraph on something, fix something that is broken. The moment your hands interact with physical reality, your brain shifts from existential threat mode back into agency. Third, introduce friction. Your phone is designed to be frictionless, so you never leave. Reintroduce friction on purpose. Delete apps during the work week. Keep your charger across the room. Make it deliberately inconvenient to feed the beast that drains your battery. You're not broken because you feel anxious in an overwhelming world. Your anxiety is simply a proof that your nervous system is paying attention. But paying attention doesn't mean you have to surrender your peace. We listen to Radiohead from Music TV.

As we wrap up our World Mental Health Day special, I want to leave you with one final thought. We have spent the last half hour talking about the anxious generation. But remember this, anxiety is just a signal. It is a fire alarm. The problem isn't that the alarm is ringing. The problem is that modern culture has taught us to just sit in the burning building, scroll through our feeds, and analyze the sound of the bell. It is time to step out of the building. We are living in an attention economy that profits off your panic. Every time you feel inadequate, every time you feel left behind, someone is making money off your screen time, which means that taking care of your mental health isn't just self-care anymore. And go look at the sky for 5 minutes if you had time. Beware of the sun too, because the climate is too unbearable to the point where our atmosphere is literally shooting UV on us. I'm your host, Harry, signing off. Hope you learned something from this Mental Health Day broadcast. Take care of yourselves, and we'll see you next time.

0: Good afternoon. This is Akashvani and I am Valsa Williams with the midday news. The headlines. Delhi police makes elaborate security arrangements amidst call for protest at Jantar Mantar, detains some individuals planning to participate. Rail and metro services partly affected in national capital. BJP accuses opposition of weakening constitutional institutions and breaking people's faith in democracy. Defence Minister Rajnath Singh says India is closely monitoring neighbourhood and global security developments, reiterates armed forces are undergoing major transformation under Atmanirbhar Bharat vision. India slams Pakistan at UN General Assembly for spreading lies and falsehoods about Jammu and Kashmir. And IMD forecasts heavy rainfall over Bihar, Karnataka, Himachal Pradesh and Jammu and Kashmir today. Delhi police has made extensive security arrangements in the New Delhi area to ensure public safety in view of the call for protest at Jantar Mantar by the CJP today. Police personnel are deployed at multiple checkpoints in New Delhi district. Talking to media, Deputy Commissioner of Delhi Police Kumar Abhishek said extensive arrangements have been made to ensure public order is not disrupted in the area. He said preventive checks have been implemented in the New Delhi area. The DCP also informed that some individuals have been detained who were planning to participate in today's protest.
1: In New Delhi, in view of the protest that has been declared today, there has been a preventive check. There are female staff here and we are checking all the vehicles to ensure that there is no disruption to the peace process. We have made all the necessary arrangements. Some people have been detained here who are going to participate in today's demonstration.
0: Meanwhile, Deputy Commissioner of Delhi Traffic Police Vikas Kumar said they are facilitating commuters to take alternate routes as traffic is regulated in the New Delhi area. He added that traffic police personnel are also guiding people. Meanwhile, due to security reasons, the entry and exit at 45 metro stations will remain closed till 6 this evening. These include Janpath, Patel Chowk, Central Secretariat, Lok Kalyan Marg, Rajiv Chowk, New Delhi, Seva Tirth and Mandi House. Interchange facility will remain available.

at all the concerned metro stations except New Delhi Metro Station. Namo Bharat train services between Saraikale Khan and New Ashoknagar Namo Bharat stations in Delhi will also remain closed till

0: 2 p.m. today. According to the railways, all mail and express trains departing from their originating stations after 2 p.m. yesterday and scheduled to arrive at New Delhi and Hazrat Nizamuddin stations between 4 a.m. and 2 p.m. today have been cancelled at source. It said the decision has been taken in view of the anticipated heavy road traffic congestion in areas surrounding the railway stations. Union Agriculture Minister Shivraj Singh Chauhan today alleged that the opposition is weakening constitutional institutions and breaking people's faith in democracy. The union minister claimed that all this is being done with the support of foreign powers. Addressing a press conference in Bhopal, he criticized the India bloc and took a dig at the Cockroach Janata Party without naming it. Mr. Chauhan said that on one side, the people are standing with Prime Minister Narendra Modi to build a Vikasit Bharat, while on the other side, the opposition is disappointed and frustrated.
1: The opposition cannot win in the electoral arena or earn the trust of the people. That is why it is trying to create chaos on the streets, dismantling constitutional institutions, conspiring to undermine faith in democracy and tearing the constitution to shreds. And the opposition is not doing all this on its own. It is doing so with the support of foreign powers.
0: BJP National President Nitin Naveen today alleged that opposition parties are making efforts to create instability in the country and acting at the behest of foreign forces. Talking to reporters in New Delhi, Mr. Naveen accused opposition parties of attempting to create a highly dangerous and serious situation in the country. Mr. Naveen also accused the opposition of insulting the public mandate by spreading falsehoods in the name of the constitution. He said repeated electoral defeats had led to desperation among opposition parties. The BJP president said the government will deal firmly with attempts to create tension in the country.
2: Over the past 12 years, under the leadership of the Prime Minister, we have steered the country out of an atmosphere of fear and endeavored to eradicate terrorism and Naxalism from their very root. Yet there are still individuals with an urban Naxal mindset who are intent on destabilizing the nation. The youth of India are deeply connected to the Indian culture and democracy and are committed to the Indian constitution. The way you are attempting to challenge the country's constitutional framework and its democracy and the insulting language you employ against individuals holding the nation highest officers will never be accepted by India's 140 crore citizens, and you will certainly face the consequences.
0: Defence Minister Rajnath Singh today said India is closely monitoring developments in its neighbourhood and beyond, along with their strategic implications amid major changes in modern warfare and the global security order. Addressing exercise Tarang Shakti 2026 at Jodhpur Air Force Station, the Defence Minister said the established world order was changing rapidly, while the shape of the emerging global order remained uncertain.
3: Added to the uncertainty and unpredictability coming from mind-boggling speed of technological changes in the defense sector is the geopolitical flux. We are facing a situation where the older established world order is fast disappearing, while the shape of future order is yet to emerge. In light of this volatile security environment, a perpetual state of high alertness is demanded from every responsible nation.
0: Mr. Singh said the Indian Armed Forces are undergoing a fundamental transformation in their structure, capabilities and strategic approach, guided by the vision of Atmanirbhar Bharat. We have more from our correspondent.
4: The exercise begun on September 26 will continue till October 12. Besides the Indian Air Force, Air Forces of 7 countries, Australia, the United States, France, Germany and United Arab Emirates, Sri Lanka and Bangladesh are participating in the exercise. The exercise features several advanced fighter jets, including the F-35, Lightning II, Rafale and F-16, along with transport and aerial refueling aircrafts. Held under the theme Power in Partnership, the exercise aims to enhance interoperability, strengthen military cooperation, and facilitate the exchange of operational expertise among participating air forces. Jitendra Dwivedi, Akashwani News, Jaipur.
0: The government has debunked an article claiming that the Indian Air Force suffered losses during the Balakot airstrike. The fact-check unit of the Press Information Bureau, PIB, informed that the article misrepresents the nature and execution of the operation, presenting a misleading narrative that distorts the facts. The unit added that the Balakot airstrike was a deliberate, targeted operation conducted by the Indian Air Force against a designated terrorist facility. PIB said the operation underscored the IAF's precision strike capability.

0: ability, operational preparedness, and resolve to deliver a calibrated response to terrorism. This is Akashvani giving you the news.
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0: Welcome back to the Midday News. India has slammed Pakistan at the United Nations for spreading lies and falsehoods about Jammu and Kashmir, asserting that the Union Territory is and will always remain an integral and inalienable part of India. India exercised its right of reply during a discussion on decolonization in the Fourth Committee of the UN General Assembly in New York today. Member of Parliament Mahima Kumar Mewar responded to a statement by Pakistan's representative in a post on X. India at the UN in New York said Mewar had accused Pakistan of misusing the UN platform to spread false claims about Jammu and Kashmir.
2: It is regrettable that Pakistan continues to abuse this August forum by peddling lies and falsehoods about the Indian Union Territory of Jammu and Kashmir. We call upon Pakistan to stop the grave and ongoing human rights violation in the areas illegally occupied by it, where the population is in open revolt against Pakistan's military occupation, repression, brutality and illegal exploitation of resources.
0: Mahalaya is being observed today, marking the traditional invocation of goddess Durga and heralding the arrival of Durga Pujo, Bengal's biggest annual festival. Here is a report from our Kolkata correspondent.
3: The day marks the culmination of Pitripakho, the fortnight dedicated to paying homage to departed ancestors, and the beginning of Devi Pakho, according to traditional Hindu belief. Devotees across the state are offering tarpon on the banks of rivers and other water bodies, praying for the peace of their ancestors' souls. Mahalaya is also synonymous with the timeless radio program Mahishasura Mardhini, broadcast by Akashvani in the early hours of the day. The program, featuring Sanskrit chants, devotional songs, and narration by Birendra Krishna Bhadra, has remained an integral part of Bengal's cultural heritage for generations. Prime Minister Narendra Modi, in a social media message, said, "We seek the blessings of Ma Durga. May the blessings fill our society with happiness, compassion and hope. May there be peace and prosperity all around." With the invocation of Goddess Durga, the countdown to Durga Puja begins, filling the air with devotion, anticipation and festive spirit. Sandeep Dashgupta, Akashvani News, Kolkata.
0: Prime Minister Narendra Modi has extended greetings to the people on the occasion of Mahalaya. In a social media post, Mr. Modi wished that the blessings of Ma Durga brings happiness, compassion and hope to society. He wished that peace and prosperity prevails all around. The portals of Sri Hemkund Sahib, the renowned Sikh pilgrimage site in Chamoli district of Uttarakhand, were closed for winter today. The final ardas or prayer was performed at 12:30 p.m., following which the portals were closed at 1 p.m. in accordance with religious traditions. The portals of Sri Hemkund Sahib were open to pilgrims on May the 23rd this year. During the pilgrimage season, around 2,80,000 devotees paid obeisance at the sacred shrine. Prime Minister Narendra Modi has completed 25 years in public service, a journey defined by the mantra of Jan Seva Se Desh Seva and a relentless commitment that continues. Guided by this vision for Seva and Sushasan, the government has been ceaselessly working towards achieving the goal of a Vikasit Bharat by 2047. Through inclusive development and social empowerment, this dedication is transforming lives. Today in our special series, we bring you an instance of how this vision has been translated into action through initiatives like Khel Mahakumbh to Khelo India.
4: Under the visionary leadership of Prime Minister Narendra Modi, the sports ecosystem has witnessed a transformation which reflected on the medal tally of the Indian athletes and sportsperson in national and international arenas. From Khel Mahakumbh in 2010 to Khelo India, Prime Minister Narendra Modi has shown a path which built an ecosystem in sports from the grassroots level to empower sportsperson to gain global excellence. Prime Minister Narendra Modi in his speech from the Red Fort said

0: position in the Lok Sabha, Rahul Gandhi, of tarnishing the image of constitutional institutions.
1: The BJP would like to particularly highlight the stellar performance of the party in Bengal, in Assam, in Pondicherry. NDA has happened when the whole movement for anarchy is going on in Delhi and various

0: is not disrupted in the area. It said that preventive checks have been implemented in the New Delhi area. The DCP also informed that some individuals have been detained who were planning to participate in today's protest. Deputy Commissioner of Delhi Traffic Police, Vikash Kumar, said that they are facilitating commuters to take alternate routes as traffic is regulated in the New Delhi area. The government is likely to announce a policy on stockpiling of critical minerals within a month, a move which is expected to ensure the supply of these resources to strategic sectors like defence, aerospace and energy, according to Secretary of Mines Keshav Chandra. He said the government is also working on 4 dedicated critical minerals processing parks across Gujarat, Maharashtra, Andhra Pradesh and Odisha to fast-track value addition for key battery materials. Critical minerals such as copper, lithium, nickel, cobalt and rare earth elements are essential raw materials required to fuel the growth of clean energy technologies and their expanding uses across wind turbines, electricity networks, electric vehicles and battery manufacturing. The National Investigation Agency, NIA, has registered a case to investigate last month's mid-air cockpit attack on Captain Smit Machar aboard a Fly Dubai flight. The case has been registered under the relevant provisions of the Anti-Hijacking Act 2016 and the Unlawful Activities Prevention Act 1967. Captain Machar, who hails from Gujarat, was stabbed and seriously injured by his co-pilot in the cockpit of Fly Dubai flight while travelling from Dubai to Tel Aviv on the 30th of last month. The flight was carrying 174 passengers, including 27 children. Several leaders across the world praised the bravery of Captain Machar, who saved the lives of passengers despite being injured. A Delhi court today convicted former AAP councillor Tahir Hussain for abetment to rioting in a case related to the 2020 Northeast Delhi riots in the Dayalpur area. Additional Sessions Judge Praveen Singh convicted Hussain under the relevant sections of IPC. The court listed the matter for hearing arguments on the quantum of sentence against Hussain on November 16th. In July, a Delhi court had convicted Hussain and 4 others in a case related to the killing of Intelligence Bureau officer Ankit Sharma during the 2020 Northeast Delhi riots. Russian strikes killed at least 11 people and injured 16 others in Ukraine's Zaporizhzhia region, officials said today, a day after U.S. President Donald Trump announced a deal to buy Russian diesel. Mikhailo Semikin, the head of the regional military administration, alleged that Russian aerial bombs hit residential building in Zaporizhzhia. Russia and Ukraine are locked in a long-range aerial war while their armies remain largely deadlocked on the front line more than 4.5 years since Moscow's military operation. Mahalya is being observed today, marking the traditional invocation of goddess Durga and heralding the arrival of Durga Puja, Bengal's biggest annual festival. According to traditional Hindu belief, the day marks the culmination of Pitru Paksha, the fortnight dedicated to paying homage to departed ancestors, and the beginning of Devi Paksha. With the invocation of goddess Durga, the countdown to Durga Puja begins, filling the air with devotion, anticipation, and a festive spirit. And with that, we end this news bulletin.
1: ఆకాశవాణి హైదరాబాద్ కేంద్రం, సమయం 6:10. ఇప్పుడు తెలుగులో ప్రాంతీయ వార్తలు. ముందుగా వాణిజ్య ప్రకటన.

Gamma function is also known as Euler's integral of the second kind, and it is denoted by gamma n. So that gamma n is equal to integral from 0 to infinity e power minus x into x to the power n minus 1 into dx, where n greater than 0. Particularly, we can say that the value of gamma 1 is integral from 0 to infinity e power minus x into dx, which is equal to minus of e power minus x, where the limits 0 and infinity, which is equal to 1. Therefore, the value of gamma 1 is 1. Now, evaluation of gamma function. Ante gamma pramayam gananam gurinchi telusukuntaru. By the definition of gamma function, we have gamma n plus 1 is equal to integral from 0 to infinity e power minus x into x to the power n into dx. Also write it as integral from 0 to infinity x to the power n into e power minus x into dx. Now the right hand side, integrating by parts. We have gamma n plus 1 is equal to minus of x to the power n into e power minus x, where the limits 0 and infinity, plus n into integral from 0 to infinity x to the power n minus 1 into e power minus x dx, which is equal to n into integral from 0 to infinity e power minus x into x to the power n minus 1 into dx. Here, integral from 0 to infinity e power minus x into x to the power n minus 1 dx is gamma n by the definition of gamma function. That is why gamma n plus 1 is equal to n into gamma n. This is the fundamental property of gamma function or reduction formula for gamma n, and it is used for evaluating gamma n. Now, I will give some results for gamma function. If n is a positive integer, then by repeated application of the above formula, we get gamma n plus 1 is equal to n into gamma n. Now write the reduction formula for gamma n. Then we have gamma n plus 1 is equal to n into n minus 1 into gamma n minus 1. Again we write the reduction formula for gamma n minus 1. Then we have gamma n plus 1 is equal to n into n minus 1 into n minus 2 into gamma n minus 2. Now continue this procedure. We get gamma n plus 1 is equal to n into n minus 1 into n minus 2 into and so on 3 into 2 into 1 into gamma 1. We know that the value of gamma 1 is 1. Therefore, gamma n plus 1 is equal to n into n minus 1 into n minus 2 into and so on 3 into 2 into 1. Hence, we say that gamma n plus 1 is equal to n factorial when n is a positive integer. Now, find the value of gamma 1 by 2. By the definition of gamma function, we can write gamma 1 by 2 as gamma 1 by 2 is equal to integral from 0 to infinity e power minus x into x to the power minus 1 by 2 into dx. Now, put x is equal to t square so that dx is equal to 2t dt. If x is equal to 0, t is equal to 0. And if x is equal to infinity, t is equal to infinity. Here t varies from 0 to infinity. Then gamma 1 by 2 becomes integral from 0 to infinity e power minus t square into 1 by t into 2t dt, which is equal to 2 into integral from 0 to infinity e power minus t square into dt. Now taking s for t, we get gamma 1 by 2 is equal to 2 into integral from 0 to infinity e power minus s square into ds. Here we have to follow the result from the double integrals. If f of x and g of y are functions of x and y only, and the limits of integration are constants, then the double integral can be represented as a product of two integrals. Thus, we take gamma 1 by 2 into gamma 1 by 2 is equal to 2 into integral from 0 to infinity e power minus t square dt into 2 into integral from 0 to infinity e power minus s square ds, which is equal to 4 into integral from 0 to infinity into integral from 0 to infinity e power minus of t square plus s square into dt ds. Now we have to integrate this double integral.

integral in the region t greater than or equal to 0 and s greater than or equal to 0. This means it can be integrated in the first quadrant. This double integral in the first quadrant is evaluated by changing polar coordinates where t is equal to r cos theta, s is equal to r sin theta and dt into ds is equal to r into dr into d theta and t square plus s square is equal to r square. Here r must vary from 0 to infinity and theta varies from 0 to pi by 2. Thus we have gamma 1 by 2 whole square is equal to 4 into integral from 0 to pi by 2 integral from 0 to infinity e power minus r square into r into dr into d theta, which is equal to 4 into integral from 0 to pi by 2 minus 1 by 2 e power minus r square, where the limits r is equal to 0 and infinity, into d theta, which gives 4 into integral from 0 to pi by 2 1 by 2 into d theta. Therefore, this value is 2 into integral from 0 to pi by 2 d theta. It becomes 2 into theta, where the limits theta is equal to 0 and pi by 2, which is equal to 2 into pi by 2. It becomes pi. Therefore, gamma 1 by 2 whole square is equal to pi. Hence, we can say gamma 1 by 2 is root of pi. Now, let me give the definition of beta function. If m and n are positive, then the definite integral, integral from 0 to 1, x to the power m, 1 minus x to the power n minus 1, dx, is a function of m and n, which is called the beta function. It is also known as the Euler's integral of the first kind, and it is denoted by beta of m, n, so that beta of m, n is equal to integral from 0 to 1, x to the power m minus 1 into 1 minus x to the power n minus 1 into dx, where m greater than 0, n greater than 0. Now, symmetry of beta function. Ante beta pramayam saushtava dharmam gurinchi telusukuntaru. That is, beta of mn is equal to beta of n, m. By the definition of beta function, we have beta of m, n is equal to integral from 0 to 1, x to the power m minus 1 into 1 minus x to the power n minus 1 into dx, where m greater than 0 and n greater than 0. Now, put x is equal to 1 minus y, so that dx is equal to minus of dy, and y varies from 1 to 0. Then, beta of m, n is equal to integral from 1 to 0, 1 minus y to the power m minus 1 into y to the power n minus 1 into minus of dy, which becomes integral from 0 to 1, y to the power n minus 1 into 1 minus y to the power m minus 1 into dy, which is equal to beta of n, m by the definition of beta function. Therefore, beta of m, n is equal to beta of n, m. Now, here the main concept is the relation between beta and gamma functions. Now, I will give the relation between beta and gamma functions. By the definition of gamma function, gamma m is equal to integral from 0 to infinity e power minus x into x to the power m minus 1 dx. Put x is equal to t square, dx is equal to 2t dt. Then gamma m is equal to integral from 0 to infinity e power minus t square t to the power 2m minus 2 into 2t dt, where gamma m is equal to integral from 0 to infinity e power minus t square into t to the power 2m minus 1 into dt. It is multiplied by 2. Similarly, we can write gamma n is equal to 2 into integral from 0 to infinity e power minus s square into s to the power 2n minus 1 into ds. Now we take gamma m into gamma n is equal to 2 into integral from 0 to infinity e power minus t square into t to the power 2m minus 1 into dt into 2 into integral from 0 to infinity e power minus s square into s to the power 2n minus 1 into ds, which is equal to 4 into integral from 0 to infinity into integral from 0 to infinity e power minus t square plus s square into t to the power 2m minus 1 into s to the power 2n minus 1 dt ds. Now, changing to polar coordinates, where t is equal to r cos theta, s is equal to r sin theta, then t square plus s square is equal to r square and dt into ds is equal to r into dr into d theta. Therefore, we can write gamma m into gamma n is equal to
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1: Hi dear listeners, this is Balwinder Kaur and you're listening to Insights on Akashwani Hyderabad. Today, let us dive into a story about personal struggle, friendship, understanding and something we all need to talk about, mental health. Sometimes, a person may look perfectly fine on the outside while quietly struggling on the inside. Before we talk about the broader facts, let's listen to a personal journey of overcoming silence and finding support. For a while, I had been feeling constantly exhausted, even on the days when I had not done much at all. I lost the motivation to talk to anyone, struggling to understand why I felt so disconnected. I kept hoping the feeling would just fade away on its own, but instead, it began seeping into every part of my life, my studies, my sleep, and the hobbies I used to love. When my friend Ananya noticed how quiet I had been, I finally opened up. I was terrified of being judged or seen as weak. It's easy to ask for help when you have physical illness. If I had a fever or a broken arm, no one would hesitate to take me to a doctor. But with the mental health, the fear of hearing "just be positive" or "nothing is wrong with you" makes you want to hide. Ananya gently reminded me that mental health is health too. She explained that seeking support isn't a sign of weakness. If our bodies need treatment, we get it, and our minds deserve that exact care. She admitted she did not have all the answers and was not a doctor, but offered to listen without judgment and help me find a qualified professional. That conversation changed how I saw things. I realized that feelings don't just disappear because we try to ignore them. Asking for help doesn't make me weak. It simply makes me human. We both agreed that we need to start treating mental health with the same seriousness and compassion as physical health. Talking about it openly so that no one ever had to struggle in silence. That honest reflection brings us to an important question. Why do we find it so easy to talk about physical health but so difficult to talk about mental health? And why is it important for everyone of us to understand mental well-being? World Mental Health Day is observed every year on 10th of October. It is dedicated to raising awareness, encouraging open conversations, reducing stigma, and reminding us that mental well-being is an essential part of overall health. Mental health influences the way we think, feel, behave, handle stress, make decisions, and connect with people around us. Just as we care for our physical health, our mental health also needs attention and care. Yet, many people still hesitate to speak up because they fear being judged, misunderstood or labeled. We readily accept that someone should see a doctor for a fever or an injury. But when someone is struggling emotionally, we too often tell them to just be strong or think positive. This is where our awareness must change. Mental health concerns deserve understanding and appropriate care. Seeking help from a qualified professional is a sign of self-awareness, not weakness. So, this World Mental Health Day, let us make mental health a topic we can speak about openly. Let us build a culture where we listen without judging, we support without blaming, and ask for help without shame. Mental health matters. Your mental health matters. Every mind deserves care. You were listening to World Mental Health Day discussion. Coming up soon with the discussion on National Postal Day.

0: హలో డియర్ లిసనర్స్, వెల్కమ్ బ్యాక్. ఐఎమ్ బల్విందర్ కౌర్ అండ్ యూ ఆర్ లిస్నింగ్ టు ఇన్సైట్స్ ఆన్ ఆకాశవాణి హైదరాబాద్. టుడే వి ఆర్ గోయింగ్ టు టాక్ అబౌట్ అ సర్వీస్ దట్ హ్యాస్ కనెక్టెడ్ పీపుల్ ఫర్ జనరేషన్స్, అ సర్వీస్ దట్ వన్స్ బ్రాట్ హ్యాండ్ రిటన్ లెటర్స్ టు అవర్ డోర్ స్టెప్స్ అండ్ టుడే డెలివర్స్ లెటర్స్, పార్సల్స్ అండ్ ప్రొవైడ్స్ మెనీ అదర్ ఇంపార్టెంట్ సర్వీసెస్. Yes, today we are talking about National Postal Day. But before we talk about its importance, let's begin with a small story. Waiting for a letter. In a small town, an elderly mother would sit outside her house every evening waiting for the postman. Her son worked in another city. Today we can speak to our loved ones within seconds through a phone call or video call. But there was a time when a letter was one of the most special ways to know how someone far away was doing. One evening, the postman arrived at her doorsteps. "Ma'am, there is a letter for you from your son." A smile appeared on her face. She carefully opened the envelope and began reading. "Dear mother, I am fine. Please take care of yourself. I will try to come home soon." The mother held the letter close to her heart. There were only a few words on that piece of paper, but those words carried her son's love, memories, and the promise of coming home. A letter was not just a piece of paper. It carried emotions, it carried memories, it connected hearts. In India, National Postal Day is observed every year on 10th of October. It forms part of National Postal Week, which follows World Post Day. The day provides an opportunity to recognize the importance of postal services and the contribution of postal emotions, who help connect people and communities across the country. India has one of the world's largest postal networks, reaching people in cities, towns and remote areas. When we hear the words post office, we may immediately think of letters and postage stamps. But today's postal system is much more than that. Post offices handle letters and parcels and also provide a range of financial and citizen related services. From sending a parcel to accessing different postal and financial services, the post office has continued to evolve with changing times. From letters to parcels, from stamps to modern services, the postal system has traveled a long way. We often talk about postal services, but we should also remember that the people who make those services possible, postal workers and delivery staff, work every day, often through changing weather conditions, to make sure letters, parcels and important documents reach the right people. For many communities, a postman is more than a delivery person. He or she can be the person who brings good news, an important document, a parcel from a loved one, or simply a reminder that someone far away is thinking of them. Today, we have email, instant messaging, video calls and social media. We communicate with people across the world within seconds. So, does the postal services still matter? Absolutely. Not everything can be sent through a message or a video call. Physical documents, parcels, gifts, and many essential services still depend on reliable postal networks. That is why postal services continue to adapt to changing technology and the needs of society. Perhaps handwritten letters are less common in our homes today. We are more used to waiting for a message on our phones. But think about the feeling of receiving a handwritten letter, seeing someone's handwriting, opening the envelope and keeping those words as memory. It is personal experience that technology cannot completely replace. So, this National Postal Day, why not we write a short handwritten note to someone you care about? It could be just a few lines. "How are you? Please take care of yourself. I miss you." Sometimes a few simple words can bring a great deal of happiness. Dear listeners, National Postal Day is not only a day to remember a postal service. It is also a day to remember connection, trust, and human emotions. The postal journey has moved from handwritten letters to parcels and modern services, but its basic purpose remains the same, connecting people. So, on this National Postal Day, let us appreciate the people who keep this vast network moving and remember the simple power of staying connected. I'm Balwinder Kaur and you were listening to Insights on Akashwani Hyderabad. We will meet again with a new topic and a new story. Until then, stay connected, keep smiling and keep close to the people who matter to you. Thank you.
1: ఇప్పుడు ఆకాశవాణి హైదరాబాద్ ట్రిబ్యూట్ యాక్టర్ నానా పాటేకర్ బై మిసెస్ రాజేశ్వరి కళ్యాణం.
2: 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dignity, all played by Nana Patekar. You might have feared him in one film, laughed at him in another, and found yourself holding back tears in the third. That was his range. Yet somehow we kept coming back to one word to describe him: intense. It fits. His intense voice, his performance, his unique dialogue delivery, his choice of characters, they all fit the story. But there's so much more. Nana Patekar unfortunately died in Goa on October 8, 2026. He was aged 75. And as we remember him fondly, it is worth returning to those characters and to the theatre, preparation and life experiences that shaped them. Let's begin with Anna. In Parinda, you never quite knew what Nana's character would do next. Even when he appeared calm, there was something unsettling about him. That unpredictability made him frightening. He could change the atmosphere of a scene with a look or a sudden shift in his voice. The performance won him the National Award for the Best Supporting Actor. More than that, it made him impossible to overlook. There was a danger he would be stereotyped. But Nana Patekar chose his roles very carefully. With Krantivir, that force that he showed in Parinda became the film's driving energy. His Pratap begins as a bitter, disillusioned man, and as the story unfolds, his anger turns towards corruption and communal hatred. For audiences, that speeches became unforgettable. You could hear the frustration in them, the impatience of someone who had had enough. The role earned him again a National Award for the Best Actor. Agni Sakshi later brought a third National Award for his portrayal of an abusive, possessive husband. But these were the only performances you knew. Khamoshi surprises you. Here was a famous actor known and famous for his dialogue delivery. And for Khamoshi, he played Joseph Braganza, a father who could neither hear or speak. How do you show a father's love, his fear of losing his daughter, and his difficulty understanding the life she wants? Nana found the answers in his face, his hands, and the way he responded to the people around him. Nana once told in an interview that he learned from people around him, from his own experiences, and from also people who were in the situation. For Khamoshi, he learned from a person who knew the sign language. Evidently, he gives credit to hard work. Each character of his showed a different side of him, and that is something which is actually a textbook of acting that upcoming actors should definitely study. He says, how many ever English films you watch, you will not learn acting. It is from learning continuously and working hard on your characters is when you can give out a great performance.

once and you forget the actor and see a character like Sadhu Agashe in Abtak Chappan. What stays with you is how unordinary he could seem. A conversation, a laugh, a casual exchange, and then there's violence. That ease was disturbing. His performance made you think about the power the character held and how killing had become part of his working day. And just when you thought you knew what to expect from Nana, along came Uday Shetty. For many younger viewers, Welcome was their introduction to him. Uday wanted his sister to marry well. He wanted a respectable life and he wanted everyone around him to stop making things so difficult. Watching him struggle to remain calm was hilarious. Control, Uday, control became something people said to themselves in everyday situations. Nana gave the character enough sincerity that we laughed at his predicament while also becoming fond of him. Nana's performance can also be credited to his acting in school plays and theatre. He loved performing on stage so much that in initial days he was a little reluctant to get onto the big screen. And he had said once that it was Smita Patil who persuaded him to take that step. His first film was Gaman. It was released in 1978. He also worked with many directors from the theatre who refused to leave him. He played one character many a times, each time bringing the same intensity and the same finesse. Perhaps it is this ease that you see when he replicates the role of Appa Belvalkar, who is very famous from the stage play Natasamrat, a character that has been celebrated for its intensity. When he plays that character for the big screen, he brought with him his own understanding of watching the play with great theatre actors like Dr. Sriram Lagu playing the same role. His preparation is like no other. Like for example, for Prahar, his directorial debut of 1991, which was about army, he underwent military training to play Major Chavan. His association with soldiers continued beyond the film. In a later interview, he recalled obtaining a permission from the defense minister of the time, George Fernandes, to go to Kargil, spending 60 days with troops and becoming part of a quick reaction team. At the prime of his career, he chose a recluse life. He started NAM Foundation in 2015. The foundation that started working for farmers to prevent the farmer suicides went on to become a major contributor to rural livelihoods. Today, thousands of crores are spent under NAM Foundation for philanthropy work. Nana shared in one of his interviews how he started NAM Foundation. At one time, he had saved 1.5 crore to buy a car. Then he watched a television report about a farmer's bereaved family. What he saw made him reconsider the purchase. He began offering financial help, but realized that a check could only do so much when the circumstances pushing families into distress remained. He started NAM Foundation, and the foundation's work grew to include removing silt, widening rivers and streams, improving water storage and supporting groundwater recharge. These efforts addressed a basic need, making water available for farming. Nana said that the farmer's cause had given him a reason to live. He also emphasized that it needed many people to participate. Nana Patekar, in his personal life also, is known to be an angry man, and he always confessed that anger cost him his roles in the film world. However, he still had done many roles that remain memorable. When we talk about Nana Patekar, we often return to Parinda, Krantiveer or Welcome. But we should also remember roles like the one he had done in a film that released in 2024. It's Vanvas. He played Deepak Tyagi, an aging father, losing his memory, abandoned by his children in Varanasi. And the loneliness, the vulnerability, the confusion of a man struggling to understand what had happened to him is something that makes history in cinema books. He also played an important role in Vaccine War, Dr. Balram Bhargava, the former Director General of the Indian Council of Medical Research. That perhaps bring him closer to Hyderabad, as Bhargava is a Hyderabadi. Here Nana had to show another kind of authority. He brought with him familiar bluntness to a character whose world revolved around research and responsibility.

0: He's always known to say no to a character. He's mostly said no than yes to a character, is what directors would tell. And evidently, the filmography is definitely limited. He also had a certain disdain for the new age movies that were being made, especially the unwarranted violence. He always said that violence has to have a meaning. A soldier fighting a battle at the border, a hero fighting injustice, there should be some method to violence, he always said. There is yet another important lesson he always repeated. He said, as human beings, we should always help others and work towards the welfare of the lesser privileged. And we should not wait to do this good work. He says, there is never more right time than now to do social service. Today, as we remember him for the acting definitely, but also for the wonderful wisdom he has left behind.
1: మీరింతవరకు ఇన్సైట్స్ ఇంగ్లీష్ టాక్స్ ఇంటర్వ్యూస్ ఈ కార్యక్రమాన్ని విన్నారు. ఈ కార్యక్రమం ఆకాశవాణి హైదరాబాద్ కేంద్రం నుంచి వెలువడింది.

0: Good evening. This is Akashwani and I am Nishit Kumar with the news at 9. The headlines. External Affairs Minister Dr. S. Jaishankar calls for UN Security Council reforms and greater representation for India and Africa. National Investigation Agency registers case to investigate attack on Captain Smith Macher aboard Fly Dubai flight. Delhi police detain several persons attempting to reach protest site. BJP says its victory in bipolls reaffirms faith in democracy, accuses opposition of disrupting public life through protests. Russian strikes kill 15 people in Ukraine's Zaporizhia region. And Reserve Bank of India directs banks to maintain 99% of required cash reserve ratio daily from October 16th. And now the news in detail. External Affairs Minister S. Jaishankar has called for reform of the UN Security Council, saying India and Africa cannot remain underrepresented in the global decision-making. Addressing a gathering at the Adwa Victory Memorial Museum in Ethiopian capital Addis Ababa, Dr. Jaishankar called for fair African representation in both permanent and non-permanent membership and recalled India's efforts during its 2023 G20 presidency to secure permanent membership for the African Union.
1: India and Africa cannot remain unrepresented in global decision making. And that is why India worked resolutely during its G20 presidency in 2023 to secure a permanent membership for the African Union. This decade has seen the UN slide steadily into irrelevance, helpless in the face of major challenges. Our objective is not merely to add more seats around an old table. It is to make global governance more democratic, more responsive, and more representative. And in doing so, make the United Nations itself more capable and more credible.
0: On the final leg of his three-nation African tour, Dr. Jaishankar urged Indian businesses to invest in the continent and call for stronger cooperation in food security, agriculture, and sustainable development. India has said the proposed interim trade agreement with the United States will be finalized in light of changing circumstances. Addressing members of Industry Chamber, PhD Chambers of Commerce and Industry in New Delhi today, Commerce and Industry Minister Piyush Goyal said the framework announced in February is being reassessed amid changes in the U.S. tariff landscape. He added that India is seeking more favorable tariff terms to ensure its goods remain competitive in the American market. Mr. Goyal said India is simultaneously pursuing trade agreements with several partners, including Israel, Chile, the Gulf Cooperation Council, and the Eurasian Economic Union. He said negotiations with Canada are progressing at a faster pace, while talks with the Southern

0: Southern African Customs Union are expected to begin shortly. Trade discussions with Mexico are also scheduled to commence next week. The minister further said the trade ministers of the UK and Canada will visit India next week. The National Investigation Agency, NIA, has registered a case to investigate last month's mid-air cockpit attack on Captain Smith Marcher aboard a Fly Dubai flight. The case has been registered under the relevant provisions of the Anti-Hijacking Act 2016 and the Unlawful Activities Prevention Act 1967. Captain Marcher, who hails from Gujarat, was stabbed and seriously injured by his co-pilot in the cockpit of Fly Dubai flight while travelling from Dubai to Tel Aviv on the 30th of last month. The flight was carrying 174 passengers, including 27 children. Several leaders across the world praised the bravery of Captain Marcher, who saved the lives of passengers despite being injured. Several protesters who attempted to reach the protest site at Jantar Mantar in New Delhi today were detained by Delhi police. Yesterday, Delhi police had denied permission for the protest call by CJP. Those who have been detained are gradually being released. In view of the protest called by the CJP against the Election Commission, heavy security arrangements are put in place across the national capital. Along with Delhi police officers and personnel, paramilitary personnel have been deployed to prevent any breach of law and order. Delhi police had denied permission for the demonstration, citing the prevailing law and order situation and prohibitory orders in New Delhi district. Special Commissioner of Police Law and Order Devesh Chandra Srivastava said that Delhi police is actively engaging with the public, urging them not to participate in any illegal protests. He added that it is ensuring that people do not take part in unauthorized protests, as doing so would be unlawful. He added that it's coordinating with all agencies, including the Central Armed Police Forces and police forces from neighboring states, to maintain law and order. Mr. Srivastava said that overall the situation is fully under control. The BJP today said that its victory in the recent by-polls has proved that democracy has crushed the attempts of those who want to spread anarchy in the country. Addressing a press conference in New Delhi today, BJP MP Ravi Shankar Prasad said that the BJP is not against peaceful protests, but the opposition parties are resorting to street protests to compensate for their electoral losses. He also accused the opposition parties of creating hardships to the people of Delhi for the last 3 to 4 days through their protests. He also accused the leader of opposition in Lok Sabha, Rahul Gandhi, of tarnishing the image of constitutional institutions.
1: The BJP would like to particularly highlight the stellar performance of the party in Bengal, in Assam, in Pondicherry. NDA has happened when the whole movement for anarchy is going on in Delhi and various parts of the country. Hum protest ke khilaf nahi karte hain, swabhavik hai, loktantra mein hona bhi chahiye. Lekin aapne apni haar ke karan sadak ke protest ko weaponize kar liya hai.
0: Defence Minister Rajnath Singh has emphasized the need to consider the aspirations, needs and changing circumstances of young people while formulating policies for them. Addressing the Narendra Mohan lecture in New Delhi today, Mr. Singh said the government is moving beyond the concept of policy for youth towards policy by youth and policy with youth in keeping with the changing needs of the times. He said that in a democracy, expressing dissent is a right, but spreading anarchy will not be accepted. The defense minister added that accountability of constitutional institutions is an integral part of democracy, but deliberately undermining their credibility cannot be accepted. The Delhi Metro Rail Corporation has informed that 45 metro stations, which were closed from 9 p.m. yesterday due to security reasons, will remain closed until 10 p.m. tonight. DMRC said that the situation will be reviewed further by the security agencies and necessary updates will be shared accordingly. A Delhi court today convicted former AAP councillor Tahir Hussain for abetment to rioting in a case related to 2020 Northeast Delhi riots in the Dayalpur area. Additional Sessions Judge Praveen Singh convicted Hussain under relevant sections of the IPC. The court listed the matter for hearing arguments on the quantum of sentence against Hussain on November 16th. In July, a Delhi court had convicted Hussain and four others in a case related to the killing of Intelligence Bureau officer Ankit Sharma during the 2020 Northeast Delhi riots. This is Akashwani giving you the news.
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Welcome back to the news at 9. Prime Minister Narendra Modi has completed 25 years in public service, a journey defined by the mantra of Janaseva se Desh Seva and a relentless commitment that continues. Guided by this vision for Seva and Sushasan, the government has been ceaselessly working towards

0: Financial Inclusion Initiative in the world. The scheme has provided universal banking access for every household and has become the foundation for direct benefit transfers. It has helped save almost 3.5 lakh crore rupees by plugging leakages in welfare delivery. Addressing the centenary celebrations of Sri Ram College of Commerce in New Delhi last month, Prime Minister Narendra Modi had said that Jan Dhan Yojana has transformed India's banking landscape, and today almost every family in the country is connected to the banking system.
1: देश की 50% से ज्यादा आबादी के पास बैंक अकाउंट तक नहीं थे और जो बैंकिंग सिस्टम से बाहर थे वो ज्यादातर गरीब थे, महिलाएं थी, माइग्रेंट लेबलर थे, स्टूडेंट थे। इसलिए हम जन धन स्कीम लेकर आए और बीते 12 वर्षों में जन धन योजना की वजह से करीब 60 करोड़ नए बैंक अकाउंट खुले। आज देश में लगभग हर परिवार बैंकिंग सिस्टम से जुड़ा हुआ है। यही भारत की फिनटेक क्रांति का आधार बना है।
0: Rebecca Matthew from Goa said that Jan Dhan account has made her life easier as she is receiving pension directly into the bank account.
2: Before Modi ji, time was very tough for us. Jan Dhan Yojana gave us very big hope. Zindagi thodi aasan ho gayi hai. No line, no envelope of commission. हर महीने बैंक से मैसेज आ जाता है पेंशन के लिए। मैं भूल जाती हूँ लेकिन पेंशन आना नहीं भूलता। इसमें उसमें मिडिल मैन कुछ खा भी नहीं सकते, पूरा पेंशन आ जाता है। मोदी जी, बाय हार्ट आई एम टेलिंग यू, गॉड ब्लेस यू।
0: As the world's largest financial inclusion initiative, the scheme is redefining access to banking for millions of underprivileged citizens. The Jan Dhan account holder can avail overdraft facility up to 10,000 rupees per household. With Dipendra Kumar, this is Anand Kumar for Akashvani News, Delhi.
3: The government is likely to announce a policy on stockpiling of critical minerals within a month, a move which is expected to ensure the supply of these resources to strategic sectors like defense, aerospace and energy, according to Secretary of Mines Keshav Chandra. He said the government is also working on 4 dedicated critical minerals processing parks across Gujarat, Maharashtra, Andhra Pradesh and Odisha to fast-track value addition for key battery materials. Ministry of Youth Affairs and Sports has said that under the ongoing 100-week Sankalp Abhiyan, initiatives like My Bharat and National Service Scheme mentored more than 1.06 lakh participants against substance abuse from across 200 designated institutions and adopted villages. Deputy Director Akashwani Raipur Vikalp Shukla passed away this afternoon following a severe heart attack. A dedicated officer of the Indian Information Service, Mr. Shukla was a pillar of public broadcasting in Chhattisgarh. He was renowned for his exceptional contribution in news operations and reporting. Throughout his career, he was a prominent face of public broadcasting. The Akashwani family extends its profound condolences to his bereaved family. This is Akashwani. To the news at 9.
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3: Welcome back. Russian strikes killed at least 15 people and injured 16 others in Ukraine's Zaporizhia region. The head of the regional military administration, Mykhailo Semykin, alleged that Russian aerial bombs hit residential buildings in Zaporizhia. Russia and Ukraine are locked in a long-range aerial war, while their armies remain largely deadlocked on the front line more than 4.5 years since Moscow's military operation. The latest attacks came a day after U.S. President Donald Trump said he had struck a deal to obtain diesel from Russia, a stunning reversal of years of U.S. pressure on Moscow over its war with Ukraine and an attempt to address high fuel prices ahead of the U.S. midterm elections. India's Puthu Sonowal became the first Indian to assure himself of a medal at the World Bowls, champion of champions, after reaching the semi-finals in New South Wales, Australia. After winning 5 of his 6 matches in the opening round earlier in the week, Sonowal began the day with a 5-0 victory over Botswana's Edwin Nyoka Jr. in his final Section 1 match. The win helped him top the group and advance to the last 8 stage. There he defeated Singapore's Harriman Yuen to book a place in the semi-finals and guarantee himself a medal. The Reserve Bank of India has said that the banks will need to maintain 99% of required cash reserve ratio, CRR, daily, starting from October 16th, up from 90% at present. The move follows a review of the current liquidity condition in the banking system. And now, before we end the bulletin, the headlines once again. External Affairs Minister Dr. S. Jaishankar called

calls for UN Security Council reforms and greater representation of India and Africa. National Investigation Agency registers case to investigate attack on Captain Smith Macher aboard Fly Dubai flight. Delhi police detain several persons attempting to reach protest site. BJP says its victory in bipoles reaffirms faith in democracy, accuses opposition of disrupting public life through protests. Russian strikes kill 15 people in Ukraine's Zaporizhia region. And Reserve Bank of India directs banks to maintain 99% of required cash reserve ratio daily from October 16th. And that's all in the news at 9. Good night.

0: 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This is Akashvani. In the program Spotlight, now we bring you a discussion on World Mental Health Day, various initiatives by the Ministry of Health and Family Welfare. The participants are Dr. Rajesh Sagar, Professor of Psychiatry, AIIMS Delhi, and Meghana Bose, anchor.
1: World Mental Health Day is observed every year on October 10th to raise awareness about mental health and promote access to appropriate care and support. The Ministry of Health and Family Welfare reaffirmed its commitment to making mental health care accessible, affordable, inclusive and people-centered. Among the key initiatives highlighted by the Ministry is TeleManas, the National Tele-Mental Health Program, which provides free, confidential and round-the-clock counseling through the toll-free helpline 14416. The ministry is also taking forward Man Jagriti to help strengthen community awareness, encourage timely help seeking and address the stigma surrounding mental health. In addition, mental health services have been also integrated into more than 1.83 lakh Ayushman Arogya Mandirs, while the district mental health program has been sanctioned for 767 districts. To discuss these initiatives and the broader importance of mental health care in India, we are joined by Dr. Rajesh Sagar, Professor of Psychiatry, AIIMS, New Delhi. Welcome to the program, sir.
2: Thank you.
1: World Mental Health Day is an opportunity to draw attention to mental health as an essential part of overall well-being. What are the major mental health challenges today, and why is it important to address them through public health care?
2: Meghna, I think this is a very important question. That is, what are the major challenges with regard to mental health and how to address them? One, we should know that in India too, the burden is huge, and we know if the prevalence figure, that is 1 in 10, like 1% out of 10, they do have mental illness as such, and a whole lot of condition like depression, anxiety, substance use disorder. Even we have a major issue about suicide and even severe mental illness. So the burden is huge. At the same time, we have a huge treatment gap. I think that is also very important to know. About 80 to 90% is the treatment gap, what the survey has said. So what it means is, when we say a treatment gap, out of 100 people who are there, only 10 to 20% they have effective treatment they seek, and the treatment is there for these people. So, and also we need to know that it is not only the individual problem, it affects the whole family, education attainment and whole productivity as well, because the mental illness has a direct link with the economics also. And to tell you that economics means people are absent from work, the productivity goes down, the efficiency goes down, and the economic loss is there. So that's also important to understand the issue, the challenges about the treatment gap, the challenges about people, the lot of myths which are there among people about mental illness as such, like they go to faith healers, they go for different religious treatment, and they do not think it's a health issue. Public health care need to address these mental health as a fundamental component of health. I think that is very, very important. And the access to that also, one need to ensure the public health care, the access also need to be there.
1: The Ministry of Health and Family Welfare has been working to make mental health care more accessible through digital services, community awareness, and the expansion of health care facilities. The theme, as we all know, for the World Mental Health Day 2026 is Lived Experiences Heard, Real Voices, Real Change, emphasizes the importance of listening to people with mental health conditions. How can their experiences be better reflected

0: affected in the way mental health care policies and services are designed and delivered?
1: First of all, I think this is a very important theme. Lived experiences heard, real voices, real challenge. What we have been focusing till now is the professional knowledge, scientific evidence, what is there in the textbook and the guidelines and so on. So I think what is also important is that to look from the patient perspective and the family perspective. Their voices need to be heard. I think that's the whole idea of this theme. But also they need to be meaningfully engaged in some of the programs and policies and so on. So till now it was thought that all the programs which are made are by the experts and the policy maker. But in the recent times, some efforts have been made to include them, to involve them actively so that some of the changes in the policies can come up. So this theme becomes very, very crucial and important. And what is being said, that even when we are designing these services, they need to be part of it. I think that is also crucial and important. And not only they, but also the caregivers and also are important. And even the, let's say about the research, what kind of research. So the patient group and the caregiver group can also direct towards these things and even things like rehabilitation planning or even evaluation of mental health program. So in all these activities, the voices need to be heard.
0: One of the government's key initiative in this area is Telemanus, launched on October 10th, 2022. Through the toll-free number 14416, people can access free confidential mental health counseling and support at any time of any day. By October 2026, this helpline has received more than 47.75 lakh calls. Dr. Sagar, can you shed a light on the role of Telemanus in bridging the gap between people experiencing mental health difficulties and the professional support that they need, particularly in rural and underserved areas?
1: Yes, I think it has really been very, very important, and because many people had difficulty in accessing the services. So, and that was one of the major block or say, you know, obstacle that some of the services were not available within the vicinity of 100 kilometers, 500 kilometers. So now with this Telemanus, teleconsultation, one can seek a help, you know, very easily by just making a phone call, 14416, I think that's a number. And that is why we can see that till now, in almost, you can see 4 years, you have almost close to 48 lakh calls which have come up. And the other important thing is it's in the different languages it is there. So there people can talk and access. So again, to tell you, it is not just a phone call, but also it's the second tier is where the accessibility services also will be there. So it will all depend that what kind of problem one has. So it has really made a very, very important beginning, and it has been much appreciated. And also, let me tell you, it is a digital arm of a national mental health program. National mental health program in our country, the government of India launched in 1982, and we have a district mental health program covering all districts of the country. But this is the digital arm where one can seek a help by making a phone call, and there is a whole system is involved in this, and there are different guidelines are there. So I feel it has benefited many, many people who were otherwise hesitant to talk because there is a privacy in this. So the stigma component is also taken care of. So one can easily make a phone call and seek the benefit from this particular program of Telemanus.
0: As you talked about stigma, you know, despite growing awareness and the expansion of services, stigma remains a significant barrier. How can public service and public awareness campaigns, educational institutions and the media and community organizations work together to challenge these misconceptions and make seeking mental health support more socially acceptable?
1: Yes, I think this is very, very important because stigma is one of the major stumbling blocks. Because of stigma, people are not seeking help. In fact, let me tell you that when we were reviewing the district mental health program, how it started. So people who were in the close vicinity also were not seeking help, though the services were available. So there were some block, and we need to be aware of it. Stigma and discrimination, they are very, very important aspect. And so what we need, we all stakeholders need to work collectively and see that how we can cut down on stigma. And one of the efforts, in fact, what you have mentioned Man Jagriti, I think is basically to address this only, because telemanas again will not be enough unless we create awareness. So basically it's to fight against the stigma is important. That is how people will come forward. And the way is

0: to educate people and giving the best case example, like what are the success stories. And also we need to also respect the autonomy, confidentiality, and so that people will be more confident to talk about their problems. Because why they are hesitant? Because they think that they will be labeled, they will be ridiculed, they will, you know, situation where people will embarrass them and so on. So I think it is important that as a society as a whole, if we are able to reduce the stigma, then obviously people will be much more comfortable to talk about their problems, not only talk, but even to seek help also. Efforts are there, and we hope that with this Jan Jagriti, which is again a very, very important term, Jagriti of the month, so to create awareness. So I think that would be very, very important.
1: Dr. Sagar, can you shed a light about what is being done to address mental health concerns among the youth of India, particularly in schools, colleges and workplaces?
0: What we know in Metropolitan, yes, there are under CBSE, we have been involved with some of the activities of CBSE in the past, and mental health is important issue, and the creating awareness, some of the activities have been done and we have been actively involved now, and the need is recognized now, and all schools are very, very actively taking part in such activities. And also about colleges, even the UGC also has taken up an initiative, and Ministry of Education also has taken initiative for school, which we are part of it. So now one is what has in the recent time, what has happened, that everyone is aware about it. The mental health cannot be ignored, cannot be dismissed. And we all need to work together collectively to come out with a positive way. There is a program, school ambassadors are there, where the health promotion activities are there, and early identification is there. There is also some sub-schools, the referral systems are also there. Even in our clinic, many times a child is referred from a school, school teachers are being trained. At AIIMS, we were training school teachers about 25 years ago, and to basically, we always believe that because school teachers are the important gatekeeper, like they are the one, if any problem is there in a child, they can identify much easier and quite early. They can inform parents. That is why the importance of parent-teacher meeting is, and which we have been saying, and they can refer also to hospital. So I think it's important some awareness has come by, but the point is what I'm saying is a metropolitan importance. But what is happening in rural schools, such places, remote places, I think I feel much more needs to be done with regard to mental health issues.
1: Very rightly said, Dr. Sagar. Now, as we conclude, World Mental Health Day reminds us that mental health deserves the same attention as physical health, and that seeking help should never be a source of shame. In one final thought, what is the most important change that India needs to make to build a society where mental health is understood, discussed openly?
0: So the important thing is the way we take care of physical health, similarly, we have to take care of emotional health also. And also we need to see that our society also need to see that how to, in a way, support people who have problem or distress, not to make fun of them. I think that also is important. And the message is also for the society, people, that how to lend a support to these people who have problems and distress. So I think and all we need to work together. So, and always we say no health without mental health. I think that also is very, very important. And we know that mental well-being is the integral component of health in the definition of health itself. But it's unfortunate that we talk about mental health only during Mental Health Day and only in some occasion. But I think that should be an integral part of everything, and we need to discuss much more often. So that will reduce the stigma, will create awareness, and we can be able to give a mentally healthier society overall. I think that becomes very important. And and there are methods by which we can have early identification. And we all know that for mental health, early identification, early intervention gives a good outcome. And it's very easy to make diagnosis. And we don't require any sophisticated investigation. And it's almost completely treatable also. And there are many myths that, you know, the treatment is very costly. Medicine we have to take lifelong and so on. So we hope that with these, I think the positive change will come in the future.
1: Dr. Sagar, thank you so much for joining us on Spotlight and helping us understand the importance of accessible mental health care, the role of government initiatives, and the need to build a society where people can seek the support without fear or stigma. Thank you so much, sir.

0: Thank you. It was a pleasure talking to you.
1: You were listening to a discussion on World Mental Health Day, various initiatives by the Ministry of Health and Family Welfare. 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
1: 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Addressing a gathering at the Agwa Victory Memorial Museum in Ethiopian capital Addis Ababa, Dr. Jaishankar called for fair African representation in both permanent and non-permanent membership and recalled India's efforts during its 2023 G20 presidency to secure permanent membership for the African Union.
2: India and Africa cannot remain unrepresented in global decision making. And that is why India worked resolutely during its G20 presidency in 2023 to secure a permanent membership for the African Union. This decade has seen the UN slide steadily into irrelevance, helpless in the face of major challenges. Our objective is not merely to add more seats around an old table. It is to make global governance more democratic, more responsive, and more represented. And in doing so, make the United Nations itself more capable and more credible.
1: On the final leg of his three-nation African tour, Dr. Jaishankar urged Indian businesses to invest in the continent and called for stronger cooperation in food security, agriculture, and sustainable development. India has said the proposed interim trade agreement with the United States will be finalized in light of changing circumstances. Addressing members of Industry Chamber, PSD Chambers of Commerce and Industry in New Delhi today, Commerce and Industry Minister Piyush Goyal said the framework announced in February is being reassessed amid changes in the US tariff landscape. He added that India is seeking more favorable tariff terms to ensure its goods remain competitive in the American market. Mr. Goyal said India is simultaneously pursuing trade agreements with several partners including Israel, Chile, the Gulf Cooperation Council, and the Eurasian Economic Union. The National Investigation Agency has registered a case to investigate last month's mid-air cockpit attack on Captain Smith Machar aboard a Fly Dubai flight. The case has been registered under the relevant provisions of the Anti-Hijacking Act 2016 and the Unlawful Activities Prevention Act 1967. Captain Machar, who hails from Gujarat, was stabbed and seriously injured by his co-pilot in the cockpit of Fly Dubai flight while travelling from Dubai to Tel Aviv on the 30th of last month. The flight was carrying 174 passengers, including 27 children. Several leaders across the world praised the bravery of Captain Machar, who saved the lives of passengers despite being injured. Several protesters who were attempted to reach the protest site at Jantar Mantar in New Delhi today were detained by Delhi police. Yesterday, Delhi police had denied permission for the protest called by CJP. Those who have been detained are gradually being released. In view of the protest called by CJP against the Election Commission, heavy security arrangements are put in place across the national capital. Along with Delhi police officers and personnel, paramilitary personnel have been deployed to prevent any breach of law and order. Delhi police had denied permission for the demonstration, citing the prevailing law and order situation and prohibitory orders in New Delhi district. Special Commissioner of Police, Law and Order, Devesh Chandra Srivastav, said that Delhi police is actively engaging with the public, urging them not to participate in any illegal protests. Mr. Srivastav said that overall, the situation is fully under control. The BJP today said that its victory in the recent bi-polls has proved that democracy has crushed the attempt of those who want to spread anarchy in the country. Addressing a press conference in New Delhi today, BJP MP Ravi Shankar Prasad said that BJP is not against peaceful protests, but the opposition parties are resorting to street protests to compensate for their electoral losses. He also accused the opposition parties of creating hardships to the people of Delhi for the past 3 to 4 days through their protests. Delhi Metro Rail Corporation has informed entry and exit gates of all 45 metro stations which were closed due to security reasons are now open. It added that interchange facilities at all the concerned metro stations are now available. Earlier today, the Delhi Metro had announced that 45 metro